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0: the goat.
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1: It is the second to last day of the Grand Prairie Stampede. 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

0: goat.
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1: Sunshine? Well, it's taking a few days off. Environment Canada issuing rainfall warnings for a large part of Alberta, with some heavy rain possible in southeastern BC. The rain in Alberta expected to hang on through Wednesday from Fort McMurray in the province's northeast to Lethbridge in the south. Between 50 and 100 millimeters of rain expected. Some flooding is well possible, especially with help from snowmelt. Roadway water pooling is likely, and residents should watch for washouts near rivers, creeks, and culverts. In BC, the Kootenays could see as much as between 30 and 50 millimeters, more like 10 to 20 north of Revelstoke. There is an elevated risk of flooding, landslides, and washouts from heavy rain. Four people, including two children, are dead after a minivan collided with an SUV in central Alberta. Happened Friday afternoon. Four others in hospital with injuries. Happened on Ochis Road in Clearwater County. That's about 30 kilometers northwest of Rocky Mountain House. Two men in the van, the 74-year-old driver and a 51-year-old passenger of Rocky Mountain House, died, as well as two girls in the SUV aged 5 and 6 from Ochis First Nation. In BC, two people are missing after falling from their paddle boards at Browning Lake in Murrin Provincial Park near Squamish. The park just south of the community off Highway 99 is closed while the investigation and search continue. Gary Lynn Finley has won the leadership of the BC Conservatives, Finley winning on the fourth ballot with 51% of the vote, taking over from interim leader Trevor Hulford, who had been in place since December when John Rustad stepped down. Finley, a lawyer and former National Revenue Minister under then-Prime Minister Stephen Harper, campaigned on a promise of more freedom, less government. The Conservatives, the official opposition in the BC legislature, have 2 years or less to get ready for the next election. Pierre Poilievre may be a Federalist and the only federal leader who is an Alberta MP, but that doesn't mean he has a direct say in a referendum that could see his home province on a path to separating from the rest of Canada. Elections Alberta says that Canadians who have effectively relocated to Ottawa with no genuine intention of returning to Alberta as their primary home would not be able to vote in a referendum. The Conservative leader primarily lives in Ontario, given his status as official opposition leader and his long tenure as an MP in the Ottawa area riding of Carleton, which he lost in the last election. Time to play in Hawaii. Two Canadian warships and a long-range patrol plane to take part in next month's Rim of the Pacific War Games. It's expected to pull in more than 25,000 military personnel from 31 countries. From the Vista National News Desk, I'm John Crawford.
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1: Sunshine? Well, it's taking a few days off. Environment Canada issuing rainfall warnings for a large part of Alberta, with some heavy rain possible in southeastern BC. The rain in Alberta expected to hang on through Wednesday from Fort McMurray in the province's northeast to Lethbridge in the south. Between 50 and 100 millimeters of rain expected. Some flooding is well possible, especially with help from snowmelt. Roadway water pooling is likely, and residents should watch for washouts near rivers, creeks, and culverts. In BC, the Kootenays could see as much as between 30 and 50 millimeters, more like 10 to 20 north of Revelstoke. There is an elevated risk of flooding, landslides, and washouts from heavy rain. Four people, including two children, are dead after a minivan collided with an SUV in central Alberta. Happened Friday afternoon. Four others in hospital with injuries. Happened on Ochis Road in Clearwater County. That's about 30 kilometers northwest of Rocky Mountain House. Two men in the van, the 74-year-old driver and a 51-year-old passenger of Rocky Mountain House, died, as well as two girls in the SUV aged 5 and 6 from Ochis First Nation. In BC, two people are missing after falling from their paddle boards at Browning Lake in Murren Provincial Park near Squamish. The park just south of the community off Highway 99 is closed while the investigation and search continue. Gary Lynn Finley has won the leadership of the BC Conservatives, Finley winning on the fourth ballot with 51% of the vote, taking over from interim leader Trevor Hulford, who had been in place since December when John Rustad stepped down. Finley, a lawyer and former National Revenue Minister under then-Prime Minister Stephen Harper, campaigned on a promise of more freedom, less government. The Conservatives, the official opposition in the BC legislature, have 2 years or less to get ready for the next election. Pierre Poilievre may be a Federalist and the only federal leader who is an Alberta MP, but that doesn't mean he has a direct say in a referendum that could see his home province on a path to separating from the rest of Canada. Elections Alberta says that Canadians who have effectively relocated to Ottawa with no genuine intention of returning to Alberta as their primary home would not be able to vote in a referendum. The Conservative leader primarily lives in Ontario, given his status as official opposition leader and his long tenure as an MP in the Ottawa area riding of Carleton, which he lost in the last election. Time to play in Hawaii. Two Canadian warships and a long-range patrol plane to take part in next month's Rim of the Pacific War Games. It's expected to pull in more than 25,000 military personnel from 31 countries. From the Vista National News Desk, I'm John Crawford.
0: 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Everything that rocks.

It's Mark here on your Sunday morning. I am easy like a Sunday morning, I tell you that much. Anyway, big hello, good morning to you. Sunday, the day of rest, they say. Who are these people who called it the day of rest? I want to have a chat with those people. Anyway, if you're working, if you're taking it easy, whatever you're doing on this Sunday, let's have some good music and let's have some, well, we'll just have some fun together.

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Well, I cannot believe it is the last day of May. And that's just reminded me that it's my brother's birthday tomorrow. Did I get him a card? I think I did. There's a website over in the UK called like Moonpig. 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You can personalize the cards as well, which is pretty cool. 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

It's Mark here on your Sunday, and a big hello, good morning to you. Now, I'm a big fan of cheese. I do like a bit of cheese. Not when it's too rich or salty, but they say, actually, rich, salty cheese could be doing something good for your gut, your insides, because it's found that in, like, the salty, rich cheese, it has, like, probiotic potential. And they say, hey, aged cheese has a good increase in bacteria in your gut. Lactose was largely gone in mature cheese as well. So there you go. I love cheese on toast. Now, I know you have a grilled cheese. Now, think of a grilled cheese with only one piece of bread. That's what we have in England. They call it Welsh rarebit in Wales, but it's just literally a piece of toast. You grill one side, turn it over, put the cheese on, let it melt. You're good to go. Cheese on toast.

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1: Sunshine? Well, it's taking a few days off. Environment Canada issuing rainfall warnings for a large part of Alberta, with some heavy rain possible in southeastern BC. The rain in Alberta expected to hang on through Wednesday from Fort McMurray in the province's northeast to Lethbridge in the south. Between 50 and 100 millimeters of rain expected. Some flooding is well possible, especially with help from snowmelt. Roadway water pooling is likely, and residents should watch for washouts near rivers, creeks, and culverts. In BC, the Kootenays could see as much as between 30 and 50 millimeters, more like 10 to 20 north of Revelstoke. There is an elevated risk of flooding, landslides, and washouts from heavy rain. Four people, including two children, are dead after a minivan collided with an SUV in central Alberta, happened Friday afternoon. Four others in hospital with injuries happened on Ochise Road in Clearwater County. That's about 30 kilometers northwest of Rocky Mountain House. Two men in the van, the 74-year-old driver and a 51-year-old passenger of Rocky Mountain House, died, as well as two girls in the SUV aged 5 and 6 from Ochise First Nation. In BC, two people are missing after falling from their paddle boards at Browning Lake in Murrin Provincial Park near Squamish. The park just south of the community off Highway 99 is closed while the investigation and search continue. Gary Lynn Finley has won the leadership of the BC Conservatives, Finley winning on the fourth ballot with 51% of the vote, taking over from interim leader Trevor Hulford, who had been in place since December when John Rustad stepped down. Finley, a lawyer and former National Revenue Minister under then-Prime Minister Stephen Harper, campaigned on a promise of more freedom, less government. The Conservatives, the official opposition in the BC legislature, have 2 years or less to get ready for the next election. Pierre Poilievre may be a Federalist and the only federal leader who is an Alberta MP, but that doesn't mean he has a direct say in a referendum that could see his home province on a path to separating from the rest of Canada. Elections Alberta says that Canadians who have effectively relocated to Ottawa with no genuine intention of returning to Alberta as their primary home would not be able to vote in a referendum. The Conservative leader primarily lives in Ontario, given his status as official opposition leader and his long tenure as an MP in the Ottawa area riding of Carleton, which he lost in the last election. Time to play in Hawaii. Two Canadian warships and a long-range patrol plane to take part in next month's Rim of the Pacific War Games. It's expected to pull in more than 25,000 military personnel from 31 countries. From the Vista National News Desk, I'm John Crawford.
0: Line them up. Another hour of rock starts now. 104.7 The Goat. Everything that rocks.

it's Mark here. A big hello to you. We were just talking actually a little earlier in the show, you know, about like the cost of living, people struggling because like pretty much 100% of people's incomes is going on food and rent or housing. And it's tough. It's tough out there. But they are saying that thrift shopping is also on the rise, which is good. I love thrift stores. I love finding a bargain. Not with everything, but I like spending little money. In fact, I was in there the other day, and it was funny because there was a woman in there looking at some stools, and she said to the staff member, there's only two of these. Have you got a third one anywhere? As if it was like, you know, Structube or like Homebase, and they had more of the same in the warehouse. I was like, there's only two there because that's what was donated. But yeah, I do love a good bit of thrift shopping. My wife, she always says I'm very cheap, but I'm not buying that.

0: the GOAT.
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It's Mark here. A big hello to you. Parks Canada have a big announcement about new tourism initiative. 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So that's a bit of good news today on your Sunday.

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3: 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We got this. $2 and change in the cup holder of my car. Boom. $5 left in my overdraft on this card. And about $3.50 left on this gift card. 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

Are you a healthy conscious person when it comes to choosing your drinks? Apparently we are. Canadians are making healthier drink choices than ever before. A new national report shows that more people are now choosing low or no calorie beverages over the high calorie options. And this is like over a 10-year study. Daily calories for non-alcoholic drinks dropped an impressive 23%. So yeah, people are making health conscious choices when it comes to their drinks. I've just got to do it with my food as well now, and then I'll be good.

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It's Mark here. They're saying truck dash cams will become mandatory in British Columbia. Is this something that eventually that's going to be rolled out across all provinces? So BC, they say, is going to become the first Canadian province to require outward-facing dash cameras on commercial trucks. The bill was introduced with the horrific crashes that happened over on Highway 5, with supporters saying cameras will help with accountability and crash investigations, and maybe more with responsibility as well.

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2: 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Rocks!

It's Mark here on your Sunday. Of course, Canada having the new trade going on with China. Electric vehicles will be coming over. They say this might actually affect the Canadian car industry. But yeah, electric vehicles over in China are very, very cheap. Literally, Ferrari has unveiled a new electric car. Their price tag, though, is $645,000. So that might not be the way to go if you're looking to save a bit on cash. But I've seen like the Xiaomi phones. You know Xiaomi, it's a Chinese company that build phones. They build cars now too. So maybe it'll be making its way into Canada more. I mean, I with the gas prices right now, I would love to have an electric car. Not that I desperately want one because I love them, but if it would help with price of gas and stuff, I'd probably go down that road, but they're still expensive to buy.

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9: A

It's Mark here on your Sunday. A big hello to you. Now, people talk about algorithms and, you know, social media, your feed of what content you get given. And they say that what content you're being fed is shaping your mental health. And a lot of people don't have any idea why their mental health is being affected. And they say that the doom scrolling keeps your brain locked into a loop of stress and overstimulation. Scientists show the opposite works too. So what you're meant to do is react and engage more with nature content. So if you on your social media account are sick of the same old content, they say engage with calm, grounding content and your algorithm will start to shift with you. They're calling it an algorithm cleanser. So they said sensory garden clips designed to detox your feed, earth clips, nature clips, gardening, things like that. Things to do with nature and the earth. If you like and watch them videos for a little longer, your algorithm will push you to that side of things, which can help with your mental health.

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Would you say that you are a pet person? It's Mark here on your Sunday. They did a big survey asking people what they treat their animals to. You know, what do they spend their money on, their pets? And some things were crazy. I even saw somebody in the video say they got their dog an Xbox. I don't know how that works. I think that was maybe a lie to their partner because they wanted an Xbox. But they found that 58% of pet owners prefer spending time with their pets when they feel stressed over their partner, family, children, or friends. Also, 83% of pet owners said their pet had a positive impact on their mental well-being. So your pet, being your emotional support icon, does check out.

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1: It's a wet one across most of Alberta and part of BC. Flood alerts remain in place for much of BC's southern interior, with more than 150 properties under evacuation alert as a result, one of them in the East Kootenay region for 97 properties, including several stratas and campsites along Fairmont Creek in southeastern BC. It comes as the BC River Forecast Center warns that warm weather is leading to significant snowmelt. Meantime, there are rainfall warnings for much of Alberta, with rain expected to linger through at least Tuesday. From Fort McMurray in the province's northeast to Lethbridge in the south, between 50 and 100 millimeters expected, depending on location. Some flooding possible, especially with help from snowmelt. Roadway water pooling is also likely, and residents should watch for washouts near rivers, creeks, and culverts. Gary Lynn Finley has won the leadership of the BC Conservatives, Finley winning on the fourth ballot with 51% of the vote, taking over from interim leader Trevor Hulford, who had been in place since December when John Rustad stepped down. Finley, a lawyer and former National Revenue Minister under then-Prime Minister Stephen Harper, campaigned on a promise of more freedom, less government. The Conservatives, the official opposition in the BC legislature, have 2 years or less to get ready for the next election. Pierre Poilievre has latched on to news about Canada now being into a so-called technical recession as the economy contracted slightly for a second straight quarter. The Conservative leader is now pushing for an emergency parliamentary debate to deal with the state of Canada's economy, while insisting the recession is real, that, in his words, it means mums with empty stomachs, grocery baskets, and bank accounts. However, some economists argue that while the economy is soft, the declines are marginal and do not indicate a widespread downturn. There is a push on to keep the snowbirds in the air longer. Former snowbird pilots suggesting that Ottawa should keep the iconic aerobatic show in view by scaling back the performances rather than suspending it altogether. The Snowbirds Demonstration Squadron is being suspended at the end of the 2026 flying season until new planes arrive in the early 2030s. Former Snowbird Commander Maurice Carmichael says if the Snowbirds are pulled after this season, she thinks that Canada will be less, saying they bring such inspiration and pride. The brain of former Montreal Canadiens star Claude Lemieux is being donated to the Boston University CTE Center. Research is planned on the long-term effects of repetitive brain injuries. Lemieux died of suicide at the age of 60 on Thursday after earlier serving as the Habs' torchbearer before a playoff game. From the Vista National News Desk, I'm John Crawford.
0: 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Everything that rocks.

Becky Tyler with you today. Thank you for tuning in. I hope you had an excellent week and that you're enjoying your weekend so far. Coming up on the show today, Colbert's return to TV. Also, we'll talk about one of the greatest sporting events of the year, and it's probably not the one you're thinking of. And fun with earworms. I can't wait to hear your answers to this one. Stick around.

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Hey there, I'm Ricky Tyler. Thank you so much for being with me. And this was devastating news this week for hockey fans everywhere. And personally, as a Habs fan, born and raised in Montreal, it's unbelievably sad. We learned on Thursday that former Montreal Canadian and four-time Stanley Cup champion Claude Lemieux was found dead of an apparent suicide at his Florida business. And he had just carried the torch into the Bell Center ahead of Game 3 of the Habs-Hurricanes Eastern Conference Finals Series. He was just 20 years old when the Montreal Canadiens won the Stanley Cup in 1986. He posted 10-6-16 totals in 20 playoff games as a rookie. He scored the winning goal in overtime in Game 7 at the Old Montreal Forum in a second-round series against the Hartford Whalers. That was just one of four Stanley Cups that he would win during his 21-year NHL career. He won with the Devils in 1995, with the Colorado Avalanche in 96, and then with the Devils again in 2000. Claude Lemieux was just 60 years old. My heart goes out to his family and his friends and all of his fans. That's really tough. And you know, if you are struggling, you're not alone. And there are wonderful people standing by just waiting to listen. You can call the Suicide Crisis Helpline anytime, 24/7. Just dial 988.

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1: Hey, it's Jason reminding you that today is the final day. So if you have yet to make it down to Evergreen Park to check out the Grand Prairie Stampede, make sure you come down to Evergreen Park. 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Again, there is pro rodeo stuff, chuck wagon races. If the rodeo isn't really your thing, maybe you want to check out the Midway, ride some rides, play some games. Maybe you're coming a little bit later on for the beer gardens. 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That's usually a big one that draws a lot of people in. But yeah, make sure you come down today, because after today wraps up, that's it. And then you got to wait another full calendar year to come back to the Grand Prairie Stampede. If you're saying to yourself, well, Jason, I can't really make it out to Evergreen Park.

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Hey there, I'm Ricky Tyler. Thank you so much for tuning in today. I don't know if you caught this last week, but this was amazing. Just 23 hours after ending his tenure on The Late Show, Stephen Colbert returned to TV on Michigan Public Access, of all places. Colbert served as Friday night's guest host of Only in Monroe, a regularly airing segment on Monroe Community Media. He formerly hosted the show way back in 2015 as a dry run before he took over The Late Show. To truly make a show for the ages, Colbert recruited a few famous friends for the hour-long broadcast. Jack White delivered his very best deadpan to serve as DJ across the episode. Steve Buscemi was there, Jeff Daniels too. It was brilliantly stupid. We watched it yesterday and we laughed so much. You can watch it on YouTube. Stephen Colbert started his own YouTube channel and you'll find it posted there. It's so worth it. I swear, I would watch that show every day if it became a thing.

0: the goat.
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Hey, how's it going? I'm Ricky Tyler. Thanks for joining me today. And hey, one of the greatest sporting events of the year took place earlier in the week. Not the Stanley Cup, not the Super Bowl, not even World Cup soccer. It's the Gloucester Cheese Rolling Championship. Thousands of people gather every year in England to watch competitors from all over the world chase a 7-pound wheel of double Gloucester cheese, which can reach speeds up to 70 miles an hour down a very steep hill. This year's competition saw a German YouTuber retain his title as Gloucester Cheese Rolling Champion for the third year in a row. Tom Kopka beat local competitor and Guinness World Record holder Chris Anderson in the first race of the annual event on Cooper's Hill in Brockworth. The heavy spring rain had softened the hill, but recent hot weather dried it out and made conditions firmer and even more dangerous for competitors. Kopka beat 23-time champion Anderson very close to the finish line. Before the races started, Anderson was named a Guinness World Record holder for winning the most races between 2002 and 2022. He actually came out of retirement to compete against Kopka. The tradition has actually been celebrated for centuries and is believed to have its roots in a heathen festival to celebrate the return of spring. The first written record of the cheese rolling competition appeared in 1836. What do the winners get, you might ask? Well, they get to keep the cheese, of course. That's totally worth a few broken bones. Come on, it's cheese.

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0: Hey there, I'm Ricky Tyler. Thank you so much for tuning in. We're going to talk earworms today. You know when you get a song stuck in your head, there is a reason why your brain does that. It's a psychological phenomenon called the Zeigarnik effect, where your brain hyperfixates on an incomplete task or repetitive chorus. They usually happen with songs. Like, I get songs stuck in my head daily. I would imagine it happens to everybody now and again, but it's not always like your standard popular song. I got home from work yesterday and hubby was singing the Instacart song, you know, the new one with Ben Stiller. Instacart lets you choose your bananas. Which, yes, okay, it's musical, but it's not like a pop song, right? So today I want to hear about the weird earworms you get. A big one for me is this one. My sister sent it to me once for my birthday years ago, and it just randomly pops up in there all the time.
1: Chuck E. Cheese for my birthday. 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Chuck E. Cheese for my birthday. Chuck E. Cheese for my birthday. Birthday. Chuck E. Cheese.
0: It's so stupid. 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

Hey there, I'm Ricky Tyler. Thank you for tuning in today. We're having a little bit of a goof with earworms. You know how you get a song stuck in your head sometimes, but I don't want to know about that. I'm asking you about the unusual ones that repeat in your brain, like maybe a TV theme song or a nursery rhyme. Commercials are really big for generating earworms, like Ozempic, hello, or the big musical production of Jardiance. I sing that one all the time. I even taught myself the dance moves. Hubby gets annoyed. Christine sent this one in, and it could honestly be one of the biggest earworm-causing commercials of all time.

0: Right? That gets stuck in my head all the time. It's such a common earworm that it even showed up in the final season of Curb Your Enthusiasm. I think it was the final season, maybe second to last. Larry David and Tracy Ullman, it's classic.
1: 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White was 87.
2: Could you stop with that? Stop with that commercial. I don't want to hear that. Don't sing that in the house.
1: I want to stop. I can't stop.
2: Well, stop.
0: That exact scene could have been recorded in my house because I bust out the J.G. Wentworth song all the time. Keep your answers coming. 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Just send me an email, the Ricky Tyler Show at vistaradio.ca.

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Hey, what's up? I'm Ricky Tyler. Thank you so much for tuning in today. We're having some fun with earworms. You know when you get a song stuck in your head? But I don't really want to talk about songs. I'm asking you about the weird ones. Maybe it's a TV commercial. Maybe it's a theme song. A nursery rhyme. A song you've made up in your own head. I heard from Tracy who said this one haunts her. Oh, I'm so sorry I did that to you. Yeah, the Baby Shark song, super popular with kids a few years back, and I have no doubt that it drove parents crazy. And I'm sure that happens a lot to parents because your kids play kids' songs on repeat constantly. Thanks, Tracy. Keep your answers coming. What are your weird, odd, unusual earworms? Not your typical songs. Tell me about it in an email, the Ricky Tyler Show at vistaradio.ca.

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0: there. It's Ricky Tyler. Thank you so much for tuning in today. We're talking about earworms. You know when you get a song stuck in your head, but I don't want to know about the typical songs. I want to hear about the weird ones that just repeat in your head over and over again. Maybe it's a TV commercial or a theme song. What's yours, Joe?
1: Yeah, so this one is mostly around Christmas, but you know the song I want, Hippopotamus for Christmas?
0: Oh, yeah, Hippopotamus for Christmas for sure.
1: Yeah, so around Christmas, I actually changed Hippopotamus to the name of my dog, Molly. And sometimes in my head, I'll catch myself going, I want a little Mollimus for Christmas. Only a little Mollimus will do.
0: That's good.
1: Yeah, I'll even catch myself singing it if I'm making dinner or whatever.
0: Yeah.
1: Like, it's one of those that's been in my head for so many years. It always is very deep in the back of my head there.
0: And I totally get it. As a pet parent, I'm constantly inserting my dog's name into songs, and then they ultimately get stuck in my head on repeat.
1: Yeah, exactly, right? Especially if you see them all the time, too. You're like, oh, I'm of course going to change these song lyrics to my pet's name, right?
0: Yeah, for sure. That's a great one. Thanks for weighing in. How about you? I want to know about your weird, unusual, odd earworms. Send an email to the Ricky Tyler Show at vistaradio.ca.

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1: Well, today is the final day of the Grand Prairie Stampede. Of course, if you have yet to make it down here, do so before the end of the day. Otherwise, it is all wrapped up for another year. If this is your first time coming here, last year was my first time. I went again yesterday. You have a great time. No matter what you're into, there's something for everyone. 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

0: Hey, how's it going? I'm Ricky Tyler. Thank you so much for tuning in today. We are talking about earworms. You know when you get a song stuck in your head and it kind of just plays on repeat, but not your typical songs. I want to know about the weird ones, like a TV commercial or a theme song or video game background music. What's yours, Lynn?
1: Just because I'm older, the theme song from MASH.
0: Yes.
1: And then it was so sad when it was over. So it just kind of stuck with me all those years.
0: Yeah, for sure. And that will just pop up randomly in your head from time to time.
1: Yeah. And anything to do with kids, any kids songs, like the Baby Shark one.
0: Yeah.
1: Mine was like Barney.
0: Barney. And, of course, the Barney theme. I know that was a big one for a lot of parents.
1: The 90s, I guess.
0: Yeah, that's got to be really hard for parents.
1: It is.
0: You just hear them on repeat all the time, and then they repeat in your brain in the middle of the night.
1: Yeah. And then you're walking around the house or whatever, and you're singing, you know, Baby Shark or something, right?
0: Right. Thank you for weighing in, Lynn. I appreciate it. I wish she hadn't mentioned the Barney theme song, because I know that one's going to wake me up in the middle of the night now. Share your strange and unusual earworms with me in an email, the Ricky Tyler Show at vistaradio.ca.

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Hey, what's up? I'm Ricky Tyler. Thank you so much for hanging out with me today. We are talking about earworms. You know when you hear a song, it gets stuck in your head and plays on repeat over and over and over and over and over again. That's called an earworm, but I don't want to hear about your typical ones that are like popular songs. I want to hear about the weird ones. Those commercial jingles, theme songs, nursery rhymes, kids songs. Mark said this. Yeah, it's the background music to Super Mario Brothers, and I will admit that I have had that same earworm off and on for years, probably. I love it. Thanks, Mark. How about you? Tell me about your strange, weird, odd, unusual earworms. Just send an email to the Ricky Tyler Show at vistaradio.ca.

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Hey there, I'm Ricky Tyler. Thank you so much for hanging out with me today. Much appreciated. So we've been talking about earworms, you know, those songs or jingles that get stuck in your head and play on repeat. It can be really annoying, but good news, there are things you can do to get rid of them. Scientists discovered that chewing gum actually helps dislodge earworms. The act of chewing occupies the neural pathways and jaw muscles used for subvocalizing, aka the subconscious way your brain prepares to sing the lyrics. You can also get rid of it by playing what scientists call a cure song. You replace the song in your head with a different, less repetitive song, like the national anthem or Happy Birthday. Another way to get rid of earworms, engage your brain in verbal mode. Music competes for the language processing and auditory memory centers of your brain, so you can break this loop by engaging in light to moderate cognitive tasks, like reading an article, doing a crossword puzzle, counting backwards from 1,000. And this last one sounds really weird, but it apparently works, and that's not to fight it. Trying to forcibly push the earworm out of your mind can backfire due to something called the ironic process theory. The more you try to not think about something, the more your brain focuses on it. Instead of getting frustrated, just accept that the song is playing in your mind and gently refocus your attention on your immediate surroundings or on a different activity. Isn't that interesting?

0: 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Good times and questionable advice.
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Hey there, I'm Ricky Tyler. Thank you so much for hanging out with me today. I really appreciate it. That was a lot of fun. I'm going to get going, but we've been talking about earworms today. Not your typical popular songs, but the weird ones that stick in our head. Commercial jingles, nursery rhymes, video game music. And I'll leave you with one more before I go. I heard from Phil, who said the Littlest Hobo theme song just plays in his head on a loop over and over and over again. And now that I must be moving on, it's probably going to end up being stuck in my head for the rest of the day, too. Thanks, Phil. Yeah, I'm going to go, but you can keep your answers coming. Tell me about your weird, unusual, odd earworms. Just send an email to the Ricky Tyler Show at vistaradio.ca. All right, enjoy the rest of your weekend and have a great week.

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1: It's a wet one across most of Alberta and part of BC. Flood alerts remain in place for much of BC's southern interior, with more than 150 properties under evacuation alert as a result. One of them in the East Kootenay region for 97 properties, including several stratas and campsites along Fairmont Creek in southeastern BC. It comes as the BC River Forecast Center warns that warm weather is leading to significant snowmelt. Meantime, there are rainfall warnings for much of Alberta, with rain expected to linger through at least Tuesday. From Fort McMurray in the province's northeast to Lethbridge in the south, between 50 and 100 millimeters expected, depending on location. Some flooding possible, especially with help from snowmelt. Roadway water pooling is also likely, and residents should watch for washouts near rivers, creeks, and culverts. Gary Lynn Finley has won the leadership of the BC Conservatives, Finley winning on the fourth ballot with 51% of the vote, taking over from interim leader Trevor Holford, who had been in place since December when John Rustad stepped down. Finley, a lawyer and former National Revenue Minister under then-Prime Minister Stephen Harper, campaigned on a promise of more freedom, less government. The Conservatives, the official opposition in the BC legislature, have 2 years or less to get ready for the next election. Pierre Poilievre has latched on to news about Canada now being into a so-called technical recession as the economy contracted slightly for a second straight quarter. The Conservative leader is now pushing for an emergency parliamentary debate to deal with the state of Canada's economy, while insisting the recession is real, that, in his words, it means mums with empty stomachs, grocery baskets, and bank accounts. However, some economists argue that while the economy is soft, the declines are marginal and do not indicate a widespread downturn. There is a push on to keep the snowbirds in the air longer. Former snowbird pilots suggesting that Ottawa should keep the iconic aerobatic show in view by scaling back the performances rather than suspending it altogether. The Snowbirds Demonstration Squadron is being suspended at the end of the 2026 flying season until new planes arrive in the early 2030s. Former Snowbird Commander Maurice Carmichael says if the Snowbirds are pulled after this season, she thinks that Canada will be less, saying they bring such inspiration and pride. The brain of former Montreal Canadiens star Claude Lemieux is being donated to the Boston University CTE Center. Research is planned on the long-term effects of repetitive brain injuries. Lemieux died of suicide at the age of 60 on Thursday after earlier serving as the Habs' torchbearer before a playoff game. From the Vista National News Desk, I'm John Crawford.
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1: Hey, it's Jason reminding you that today is the final day. If you want to come down to Evergreen Park, Tar Center, check out the rest of the Grand Prairie Stampede. Happening just after 5 o'clock, so you still have some time to make it down here, is the evening show. So you'll see the grand entry. You'll see the Tire Pro Calf Scramble, Wild Pony Races, the All-Pro Canadian Chuck Wagons, along with the World Professional Chuck Wagon Association. So again, there's still some stuff happening. If you're saying to yourself, oh, I missed out, I didn't remember to go down on Friday or yesterday on Saturday, no, don't worry. There is still a lot of things happening, including the Midway, which I believe wraps up a little bit later on at 8 o'clock. So you still have some time to come down to the Tire Center, Evergreen Park. 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
1: It's a wet one across most of Alberta and part of BC. Flood alerts remain in place for much of BC's southern interior, with more than 150 properties under evacuation alert as a result. One of them in the East Kootenay region for 97 properties, including several stratas and campsites along Fairmont Creek in southeastern BC. It comes as the BC River Forecast Center warns that warm weather is leading to significant snowmelt. Meantime, there are rainfall warnings for much of Alberta, with rain expected to linger through at least Tuesday. From Fort McMurray in the province's northeast to Lethbridge in the south, between 50 and 100 millimeters expected, depending on location. Some flooding possible, especially with help from snowmelt. Roadway water pooling is also likely, and residents should watch for washouts near rivers, creeks, and culverts. Gary Lynn Finley has won the leadership of the BC Conservatives, Finley winning on the fourth ballot with 51% of the vote, taking over from interim leader Trevor Hulford, who had been in place since December when John Rustad stepped down. Finley, a lawyer and former National Revenue Minister under then Prime Minister Stephen Harper, campaigned on a promise of more freedom, less government. The Conservatives, the official opposition in the BC legislature, have 2 years or less to get ready for the next election. Pierre Poilievre has latched on to news about Canada now being into a so-called technical recession as the economy contracted slightly for a second straight quarter. The Conservative leader is now pushing for an emergency parliamentary debate to deal with the state of Canada's economy, while insisting the recession is real, that, in his words, it means mums with empty stomachs, grocery baskets, and bank accounts. However, some economists argue that while the economy is soft, the declines are marginal and do not indicate a widespread downturn. There is a push on to keep the snowbirds in the air longer. Former snowbird pilots suggesting that Ottawa should keep the iconic aerobatic show in view by scaling back the performances rather than suspending it altogether. The Snowbirds demonstration squadron is being suspended at the end of the 2026 flying season until new planes arrive in the early 2030s. Former Snowbird Commander Maurice Carmichael says if the Snowbirds are pulled after this season, she thinks that Canada will be less, saying they bring such inspiration and pride. The brain of former Montreal Canadiens star Claude Lemieux is being donated to the Boston University CTE Center. Research is planned on the long-term effects of repetitive brain injuries. Lemieux died of suicide at the age of 60 on Thursday after earlier serving as the Habs' torchbearer before a playoff game. From the Vista National News Desk, I'm John Crawford.
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